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8: I'm a favorite. Clearly, it was he was at fault, and they were trying to find a way of covering it up and slow play it out. I'm sure there was a concern over his health, but this happens more than people realize. As far as police departments, and they're
9: they'll take care of your own people.
10: Way to ruin it for the next guy. I mean, now he aired out the police department. Now if somebody else gets a pop for an accident, now they're gonna throw the book at him because of this.
9: But well, to their defense,
8: some police departments don't care who you are. Yeah, so that's Tony Romo.
0: Two pros, LeVar Arrington, Brady Quinn, and a cup of Joe. Jonas Knox, 6 a.m. Eastern, 3 a.m. Pacific on Fox Sports Radio.

0: That's right. You need to smile sometimes. DJ Ali Alex, thank you for the Kirk Franklin on this Worship Wednesday. Shout out to Will Blackman. Appreciate him joining us.
1: I told you Will is cool. Y'all were all worried about me.
0: It's that you went like this. Coming up next hour, Will Blackman. He got fired from ESPN. That's why we said it. You didn't like, let me build it up. Former this, former that, played here, played that. First thing you said, he got fired. You act like he was cracking Friday, fired on his day off.
1: You know why I got fired?
0: My initial reaction was that. What you gonna say? It's something.
2: Alex, Rob, caution.
1: What?
0: What were you about to say?
1: Alex knows.
3: I'm black.
0: I mean, Stephen A's still there.
1: He got fired too.
0: He did.
1: I'm black.
0: People forget that. I did reference that to some people about that.
1: People don't know that.
0: Hey, people really shook about Ryan Clark. Like, I had a mom. We were at the pool
1: all
0: night.
1: What
0: are
1: you shook about? All right, come on. We'll get about that.
0: All right, let's get to it. By the way, before we get to One's Gotta Go, professional truck and bus drivers train for thousands of miles. I just hear you saying something so dumb. I'm going to read this and see if you would say something dumb. Train for thousands of miles, but even the best drivers need more space to maneuver their long vehicle around a tight corner. So hang back. Give them extra room to turn safely. Stay clear. Stay safe. America's pros rely on you. Pay for by FMCSA. No, I just thought you were going to say something about who were we just talking about during the break?
1: I'm black.
0: Kyle Shanahan, I thought you were going to say something. I thought you were going to say something. I didn't know.
4: I'm keeping my eye on him.
0: Oh. One's got to go.
5: Hard decisions. So five's a crowd. Is that what I'm playing here? Five's an uneven number. Hear me out.
0: Hear me out. So today is National Wing Day. You know I do news out here in L.A.
1: Yeah,
0: so
1: but I paid $200 for wings yesterday.
0: We should have ate today. Well, we might have somebody left. I gave Alex. Did you eat all those? The leftovers?
4: There were
1: no leftovers.
4: Yeah. I didn't see any. Oh, I think Ricky took them.
0: Oh, Ricky! Yeah. All right, yeah. So my point is...
4: Or maybe Perfect came back.
0: Today is National Wing Day. So on the show, Spectrum, we had three different wing companies come in. They got us a whole bunch, so I got some at the crib I'll eat later. But that made me think, Rob, you are a man of chicken. I don't know if there's anybody who loves chicken more than you. You literally keep Ralph's chicken
1: in
0: business.
1: I'm black! I like chicken. Is that what
0: you're
1: saying?
0: Yeah, that was all. See, Rob, I told you. Alex got one more time. And I'm going to know something, Alex. I'm going to learn.
1: Why do
0: you.
1: I love chicken so much?
0: Yeah, what you trying to say? You don't.
1: I'm black.
0: You don't see Elijah. Why you don't see Elijah?
4: Because
0: he's dark skinned.
4: Where is
0: this
4: he?
0: This is getting crazy.
4: I know. He's
0: Alex,
4: not here.
0: You got one more, and I'm going to know something.
4: Yeah, I told my girl she's tanning too much.
0: Yeah, your girl, you know, Latina, she getting a little too brown
4: too
0: for you. I don't know what's going on with
1: that
0: you.
1: That hair's a little knotty.
0: Yeah,
1: too.
0: He like, hey, baby, you ain't got no relaxer. It's getting a little carried away, Alex. With that being said, I told him earlier, I said, his mustache starting to get a little too thin out here. These
4: what?
0: Getting a
4: little... Nine.
0: Now, look at this. Now, look. Which part of the chicken has to go, Rob?
1: Oh, it's easy. This is easy.
0: Wing. Hold on, because I added one that you might not think of. Wing. Bree, you're in on this. Breast, drumstick, thigh. And then for the added one, I'm counting boneless, tenders, and nuggets as one.
1: Well, I hate those. But
0: you don't like chicken tenders?
1: No. They're too dry. No, I don't like them at all.
0: I like a good.
1: That's why you got to. That's why you got to dip them in all that sauce because they're so dry.
0: Yeah.
1: Seriously, all I don't. Right.
0: Is that the answer? Then?
1: Like, what's that? What's the name of that place?
0: Raising Cane's.
1: Raising Cane's. Thank you, but no thanks.
0: No, it's the sauce. I ain't gonna lie. Sauce saves them.
1: Right.
0: All right. Just, so,
1: but no. That's nugget. Not. I'm gonna say breast, chicken breast. I don't like the chicken.
0: Yeah, you talk about dry. You talk about dry.
1: Alex, it's too dry.
0: Yeah.
1: White meat is good for you.
3: White meat is good for you, Rob.
1: I'm black.
0: Now you sound like Alex.
1: I'm black. I'm like the dark meat.
0: Can I say you gotta pause that though? The white meat good for you was crazy. Elijah, hit me with the pause. Where you at, Rob G? Bree, which one?
4: We're getting rid of the dark meat.
1: What?
0: No, that's
4: wait,
0: the
4: what?
0: Final straw.
1: Alex, you are something
0: the final
1: else.
0: Straw.
1: Wow.
0: That's the final
4: straw. For me, it's the thigh.
1: That's
3: is the dark meat.
0: That is the dark meat.
3: Yeah, no.
4: I don't like thighs.
0: Oh, look how it's casual. Oh, I didn't realize.
4: I know.
1: Legs and thighs are dark meat.
0: Nah,
1: that's
0: the thighs. Best. Right, I'm going to go.
1: Bree, what you got?
2: I don't like chicken, so I'm not contributing to this conversation.
1: You don't like chicken?
2: I like chicken wings, but I don't like, I don't like boneless. So anything, I'll take anything boneless.
0: Okay.
1: You said you don't like boneless.
0: Correct, so boneless has to go.
2: Yeah, boneless has to go.
0: Thigh ain't going nowhere. That's the best.
1: I was
0: going to
1: say, Bree, because you don't like chicken. More for us, so go ahead.
0: Yeah. You with me on the thighs the best or
1: I'm
0: your wings?
1: Black.
0: Thighs the best. Thighs the best, you're tripping, Alex. So that ain't going nowhere. The answer is drumstick.
1: Oh,
0: I'm not a kid.
1: I like
0: what do I need a drumstick for? What is it? That's like you give a little kid.
1: And it's got a handle on it. It's great.
4: Yeah.
0: No, drumstick kick rock.
4: I'm sorry, what we got?
0: Call it a drum kick. Rob G, kick rocks.
6: Get rid of the breasts.
1: The breasts too.
7: Really?
1: Right? It's too dry. Yeah,
0: that's number two for me.
1: It's
0: breasts
1: too dry.
0: Is number two. I agree with you on that one.
4: I love breasts.
0: All y'all men getting rid of the breasts. What is going on?
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2: News out of the NFL, as Eagles defensive end Jonathan Greenard was placed on the PUP list because of a pec injury suffered during a weightlifting session prior to camp. Saints utility man Taysom Hill has announced on social media he will not return to the New Orleans Saints after 9 seasons with the team. He played quarterback and tight end. He did not say whether he intends to retire, leaving the door open to play somewhere else this season. 49ers wide receiver Ricky Pearsall did not participate in practice Wednesday due to some swelling in his right knee related to that PCL injury that held him out a chunk of games last season. And Vikings quarterback Kyler Murray was first to take first team reps at quarterback in 11-on-11 drills. In baseball, the Dodgers activated Edwin Diaz off the IL. The Mets got their third straight victory, edging the Braves 3-2. Right now, the Royals are shutting out the Twins 4-0, bottom of the fifth in Minnesota. I'm Brianna Miro.
22: One guy is happily divorced. One guy is happily married. One guy gets called daddy by his 3 beautiful daughters. One guy gets called daddy after a credit card approval. One guy won a state high school basketball championship. One guy only covered a state high school basketball championship. One guy's been inducted into 3 halls of fame. One guy has only mopped a hall. Does this seem weird to anybody else?
23: Crazy.
22: Can this sports writer and this sports fan share a radio show without driving each other crazy? 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
6: Everyone seems to be hyperventilating over Romo's video claiming, it proves he was falling down drunk. Now, I have an unpopular opinion about this. 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So it's like, he was like, oh my God, he's drunk. 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I see it. And I'm like, well, I don't know. It just seemed like he seemed a little off. You've watched him on television. 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

0: In the fall.
1: I'm definitely.
0: Right.
1: Summer, I'm in and out of town.
2: I'll tell you why I'm believing you. Because you're not going to give up a football Sunday.
0: That's all
2: right. Granted, we're out. Okay. All right. We get out early. So we get out about 12:15. Got plenty of time to catch some games. I cover Rob Parker, Kelvin Washington on a Worship Wednesday. Great show. Big shout out to Will Blackman who joined us. Appreciate that. Mike Pritchard joined us as well. So appreciate all your calls, all the YouTube. YouTube.

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6: 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Last year it was 5. 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Last year it was 26. His sack percentage has gone through the roof. Only one quarterback in the league had a higher sack percentage, Geno Smith. Then it was Lamar. Then it was J.J. McCarthy. He is a declining player, and his rush attempts have gone down since 2021. The old saying, I trust somebody until I don't trust somebody. I no longer trust Lamar Jackson in a big spot. 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
3: Look, I'm not upset one bit about the Panthers not making the playoffs. 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
4: Sack percentage has gone through the roof. 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Then it was Lamar. Then it was J.J. McCarthy. 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The old saying, I trust somebody until I don't trust somebody. I no longer trust Lamar Jackson in a big spot. I'm selling my stock. 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For years and years, you guys kept telling me, you got to get out of the Lamar business. And I'm like, I know, I'm selling my stock.
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11: Bright light said it gonna set my soul.

0: offense on the for the first offense. I mean, think about the laws in Arizona. I mean, they have like a zero tolerance to this. You get sent out to Tent City. You're in the middle of the desert in a tent. I mean, there are other places that it's like no questions asked. If you get hit with this sort of thing, you are going to jail.
1: Oh, California.
0: And in this case, like, he basically is going to be able to get out of this relatively unharmed because it was in Wisconsin versus another state.
2: I think it's interesting. Have we heard anything from CBS?
1: No.
2: No statements, no comment on it, no anything.
1: Not that I've seen.
2: Yeah, me neither. I'm curious as to will they say anything at all? Will anything be addressed, or is it business as usual? And it's, again, the fact that the Kyle Shanahan situation happened so close to this one. One ended up being in a wreck, and now there was no substances involved in Kyle Shanahan's, but there was an accident due to, you know, him not paying attention to the road. And you mentioned this, Q. All right, so this time it wasn't an accident. Like, let's be happy and you know, with the idea that what Tony Romo was doing didn't lead to something happening to him or something happening to him and someone else and someone else and else and else. But that's the potential of what it is. So now you ask yourself, at least for me, I'm looking at it from a measurement and a weighing out deal. Like, what's going to be, is there going to be any type of punishment handed out to Kyle Shanahan? Is there going to be any punishment handed out to Tony Romo? Is this, I asked the question, is what Tony Romo did bad enough for him to potentially lose his job over it? It's just, those are the questions that you have to ask. And how does it impact, or, you know, the situation that what you found yourself doing, what you found yourself in? That's what I'm curious about. How's it going to be handled? Like, we're through that. We're through the wreck. We're through the getting pulled over and getting arrested for being intoxicated. We're past that. What happens next? Like, you're not doing a couple golf tournaments. Like, is that like what happened with Hookah Nakua and with what Sorsby tried to do? Like, just take a little bit of time. Mike Vrabel.
0: Okay.
2: Like, you know, is that the new norm?
0: This is why I bring up, though, the penalties and the outcomes for his offense, because does that matter to you? Like, if he was in a state where he was actually going to serve jail time, I assume we'd all look at it a bit different, because you're like, dude, how are they going to put him on TV to call games this fall if he's just getting out of, you know, jail for serving a DUI or an OWI?
2: Yeah, and that's, but where I feel like he did, like, though. But I feel like the fact that they arrest him? They arrested him.
0: He goes in and he comes right out.
2: Yeah, I know that. I get that part, but I'm just saying, yes, he is going to be judged differently if he has to do time off of it, for one. But he did get arrested for it. Like, you got to be drunk for them to take you in. You know, like, they processed him. Like, that's bad enough. That should be on the scale. If you're going to judge him off of getting time off of it, then you should judge him off of the fact that whatever it is that he did to get time, he did it. Like, this is what he did. He was drunk and operating
0: the
2: vehicle.
0: I guess I'm just saying this. Wisconsin is the only state where the first offense is a misdemeanor. So whether it's your record, whether it's, like, however we're looking at this, as terrible as this is to admit, like, if you were going to, from that perspective, do it somewhere, Wisconsin would be the state to do it.
2: Well, there you go.
0: So that's the hard part from, like, a legal standpoint. Like, let's say CBS was going to do something about it. I mean, how many other people, because I'm sure there's precedent within CBS, have faced other misdemeanors, right, and not been fired, versus people who'd faced other more serious offenses?
2: All I know is today you get a first offense misdemeanor. Tomorrow you're chasing down people in alleys and jumping into cars and stuff like that. Like, you just never know where it's going to end up.
0: Oh, you're saying this is a slippery slope.
2: It's a very slippery slope.
1: Oh,
0: I gotcha.
2: Cool. Pay attention.
0: I feel like you're trying
2: when you get flags, you got to pay attention to the red flags.
1: Are you saying that's like a quarterback thing? What are you getting at?
2: I mean,
0: I feel like I was unfairly tossed in the mix here.
2: There could be some coincidence in it.
1: You know, the real tragedy
2: could be some irony.
1: The real tragedy of this whole thing is that CBS doesn't call a game at Green Bay this year. Son of a bitch. Like, you talk about the post game party. What are we talking about? Here, guys, all drive.
0: Jonas. What is wrong with you?
2: If you're going to drive them, you know what you should drive in, because you're going to get it. You're going to get to work. I mean, you might as well drive a pickup that people respect, that's built to do the job without making a fuss. And that's Nissan Frontier. It's built for the work week and ready to load you up, like we just said. Get that tailgate going on the weekends. You know what I mean? But be safe. Be responsible. Make sure you do that in a 2026 Nissan Frontier.
1: Hell yeah. Two pros and a cup of Joe here on Fox Sports Radio. Up next, it's another edition of In Case You Missed It right here on FSR.
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15: 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It should be a nice and easy Thursday morning commute. 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

0: it with these stories. Like, what? Like, you didn't see that?
1: No.
2: No.
0: Oh, my gosh. There was a commentator or a columnist or whatever it was, a reporter for USA Today.
2: Oh, it's about Nancy Armour.
0: Nancy Armour. There you go.
2: I saw that.
0: And she came out in regards to the apologize, but
2: yeah, all that.
0: It was in Chicago, the All-Star weekend. But she was shedding light on the fact that that Caitlin Clark, the whole everything surrounding her endangered black WNBA players and queers. And that was her words, the way I stated it. Not that's not me calling anyone queer or any.
2: I black don't know women and queers. Give Nancy Armour any more attention than she's already got.
0: Yeah, that's fair. But so, well, I'm just saying, it's just so many interesting stories. Well, it's just a lot of interesting storylines surrounding the WNBA. That's all. I was just giving you an example, and that was an extreme one.
1: But that's another example, though. Like, why would? People are trying to get away from this crap. They just want to watch sports. That's it. They just want to watch sports, and instead they get inundated with this garbage.
0: Yeah,
1: you got to understand.
0: But I guess it's working.
1: Hey, you know what, though? Maybe more people would tune in if they let the players gamble. I don't know. Like, maybe be the league to separate yourself if you want to get eyeballs. Maybe that's the approach.
0: Ew.
1: That's just weird, man. We
2: are you need help.
1: If you're spending time outside, it's important to know the potential risks of skin cancer. 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
12: Hey, this water main is under a ton of pressure. Did you ever fix it?
13: Yeah, 3 layers of duct tape. Wait, should I have added a 4th layer? Yeah.
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1: You got to lean into it.
2: I'm right where I belong.
0: I'm telling you, if DraftKings had the Scumbag of the Year award odds on this show, she's at least even money at this point, based on what we've heard.
1: Everybody be asking for, and where is he at on your feed? I mean, the ghost lives on, you know what I mean? It's the ghost of him is in the control room.
0: That ain't a Holden.
3: That's hey, Lee.
1: That's a hold down. Up. And down.
0: Yeah, sure is.
1: sure
0: hour
1: is.
0: Three is next here on this Thursday Extravaganza. 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
11: 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Lamar Jackson as a starter used to average 10 rushes a game. Last year it was 5. He used to give you 65 yards rushing a game. Last year it was 26. His sack percentage has gone through the roof. Only one quarterback in the league had a higher sack percentage, Geno Smith. Then it was Lamar. Then it was J.J. McCarthy. He is a declining player, and his rush attempts have gone down since 2021. The old saying, I trust somebody until I don't trust somebody. I no longer trust Lamar Jackson in a big spot. I'm selling my stock. That doesn't mean he's a bad quarterback or even average. 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And I'm like, I know. 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
13: If the Cavaliers had the Sixers' current roster, we wouldn't be waiting. If Bam, Giannis, and Spo were in Cleveland, we wouldn't be waiting. If Draymond and Steph were in Cleveland, even at their age, way past their prime, we wouldn't be waiting.
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13: What?
14: Here's Jason McIntyre.
20: We're back, ladies and gentlemen. It is the Herd on a glorious Thursday morning. I am your host, Jason McIntyre, in for Colin Cowherd. He's back soon. I know you can feel the excitement, but until then, Rachel Nichols and I holding it down. We did not color coordinate, as you see on the screen.
21: We're just 49ers red, in tune.
20: Rachel red, Jason my pink party shirt. It's Thursday. Start to feel it. Rachel, I know you saw Odyssey earlier this week. Any big news happenings with you on Wednesday?
21: No, well, you know, I got Spider-Man tickets for Friday, so I'm all in it, Jason. I got everything.
20: Summer of movies, huh?
21: Summer
20: okay.
21: of movies.
20: I like it.
21: Absolutely. But I'm psyched about training camp starting. I love football. It's the reason I fell in love with sports. It's the reason I do this job.
20: Yeah.
21: And just the idea that a football Sunday is coming soon is enough for me. It's been a long desert, man. It's been rough on the weekends.
20: It has. We got a great show. Jeff Schwartz will be stopping by. He's at Big Ten Media Days. Big Ten Media Days are happening. Big Ten dominating college football. But let's dive right into the NFL. Rachel mentioned training camps are underway. And, you know, football fans are starved, right? We haven't had football since February. Any kernel of information is like, hey, this is huge. This is massive. You got coaches talking, players talking. You know, maybe one attention-starved individual owner is talking Super Bowl. I want to talk about the San Francisco 49ers because, folks, welcome to your season. Oh, my gosh. We are 1 week into training camp, and 49ers fans are panicking. Folks, the injury list already looks like a CVS receipt. It is so long and troubling. Niners fans, you've seen this movie the last 2 years. I'm going to get you started here. Free agent signing Christian Kirk. Already has a calf injury. Backup running back Jordan James, broken ribs. Don't scoff at a backup running back. I'll tell you about Christian McCaffrey in a minute. Okay, Ricky Pearsall. They draft Ricky Pearsall. The guy cannot stay healthy. He already has a knee injury. Did I mention Coach Kyle Shanahan was in a nasty car accident and needed 40 stitches in his face, has a deep concussion, broken ribs. It's all very bad. And by the way,

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1: Our thanks to Adnan Virk for joining us, Mike Felger as well. We'll get to the 100greatest.com, the 100 greatest baseball players of all time, according to a guy named Jake. But Izzy hasn't stopped laughing since we had Adnan on. And quite frankly, I don't blame him.
2: I mean, if we're talking top 100, I think this would make your top 100 list of misspeaks. Because you just created a word out of thin air, and it sounded perfectly normal.
1: Yes, let's play it. Is the criticism fair of Aaron Boone? This team is not good at the fundamentals.
2: What? I mean, obviously you were talking fundamentals. Was there another word in your head that you were combining that with?
1: No, if you play it again, I was trying to say fundamentals.
2: Right.
1: But Adnan said a little something towards the end, and it threw me off. He made a sound. He did something. We weren't exactly aligned. Let's play it again. You'll hear it. Is the criticism fair of Aaron Boone? This team is not good at the fundamentals.
2: He did say ever.
1: Yes.
2: Which threw your brain off. And then you just added a couple of syllables to the end of fundamentals.
1: This coming from the guy who botched foot fault by calling it foot foot.
3: Fundamentals sounds like fundamentals combined with intangibles. Like if you had fundamentals that were intangible,
1: right?
3: Fundamentals.
1: I appreciate you trying to come up with the right excuse for me, but there is no excuse for that.
2: I feel like we can build off this. I feel like, you know, if Tim Duncan was the big fundamental, then we can go with, you know, Victor Wembanyama is the big fundamental because he's got both fundamentals and intangibles.
1: I don't know what happened to me. I mean, Adnan threw me off. You heard it, right?
2: I did.
1: Yes, but it wasn't enough where I should take fundamentals and make it fundamentable.
2: Well, because normally if somebody interrupts you, you cut off a syllable or two. You don't add syllables to the word so you can just extend the time.
1: I felt like I owed everyone an extra syllable.
2: He gave me two.
1: Mikey A is out today. His Turkey kid's A. playing for a state championship in baseball. Mikey cares more about it than his kid does. So he is off today. Taylor will take care of the 100greatest.com, the 100 greatest baseball players according to a guy named Jake. Where'd we leave off, Taylor?
3: We left off at number 67, Tom Glavine.
1: All right, 67, Tommy G. All right, so who's number 66?
3: Mel Ott.
2: That's how you got to say that.
1: Yeah, too. Well, that's the only way to say it. How else would you say Mel Ott?
2: Yeah, I don't know. But the way the tone, everything was perfect about that. I also have no idea what kind of a baseball player he was. I just know his name.
1: Well, he's the 66th greatest baseball player of all time, right, according to Jake, obviously.
3: Yeah, pesky. Almost 3,000 hits. Just a nice, fundamental player.
2: I heard he was good at the fundamentals. But I wouldn't think of a guy in the top 100 and one of the adjectives that I want is pesky. Like, yes, that guy feels like he's in the top 250 maybe, but yes, not top 100.
1: You know who's horrible at the fundamentals? Your Yankees.
2: Yeah, any team in New York. Man, the Mets are terrible.
1: By the way, I forgot to ask Adnan if Indiana is a football or basketball school. My bad. Next week. Who's number 65?
3: Slamming Sammy Sosa.
2: Wow.
1: So Mel Ott is just one spot behind Sammy Sosa.
2: My Dominican brother.
1: I need to look up Mel Ott's numbers. I mean, do I?
2: No.
1: I thought you were going to say Mel Ott.
3: First National League player to surpass 500 career home runs.
1: Okay.
2: Really? I did not know Mel Ott was a power hitter.
1: Well, that's not pesky, though.
2: No, it's not.
1: Yes.
2: Unless he's hitting them all at the pesky pole.
3: Yeah, what I was doing there, I just saw a black and white pitcher, and when I see a black and white pitcher of a baseball player, you kind of just assume anybody that played in the black and white era of baseball in the 1920s.
2: He would dominate the NBA in the 1950s.
1: But you realize Babe Ruth, Lou Gehrig, I mean, Joe DiMaggio, all in the black and white era, you know?
3: Yeah.
2: It's a tough one. Pesky.
1: Mel Ott had 151 RBIs in one season.
3: Yeah, but if you said, hey, Babe Ruth, pesky, everybody would push back. To be fair to me, when I said Mel Ott was pesky, nobody really had any pushback initially.
2: Right. Yeah. I told you, I had no idea who he was as a player.
1: I should have known better. It's on me. I mean,
2: oh, he's a giant his whole career, huh?
1: He was a giant his whole career.
3: That's big for him, too. One team legacy guy.
1: Yeah. Did I get the RBI wrong? I think it was 136.
2: Did you say 400 and something?
1: I said 151. Oh, okay. Yes, yes. But I think it was 136 in career high. But I can't see because I don't have my glasses.
2: 151 is right. That just didn't happen to lead the league that year.
1: The black and white era. A bunch of pesky players. Anyway, who's 64 here?
3: Wade Boggs.
1: Oh, Boggsy. Yes.
2: Did they call him Boggsy?
1: I mean, no.
3: Now, if the list was how many beers can you drink on an airplane,
1: yeah,
3: Wade Boggs isn't 64. He's number one.
1: Yeah, no, yeah, maybe David Wells, but...
3: Wow.
2: Maybe Greg Cody.
3: I think Boggs would drink more beers on a plane.
1: Greg Cody would be in the top five, though.
2: David Wells would be the very next name on my list.
1: Do you think Boggs is deserving of that? I mean...
2: I thought he was a great...
1: He's kind of like Tony Gwynn, you know?
3: Compiler?
1: Well, I mean, just an average guy.
2: Just an average guy, not just an average guy.
1: Yes.
3: He was a Yankee, though, for me, so that buoys him.
1: A world champion, yes. A compiler. And a Red Sox, though, did you call Tony Gwynn a compiler?
3: I didn't say it.
2: A compiler of singles.
3: I said the word compiler, but I didn't say it about Tony Gwynn.
1: Gwynn was more pesky than Mel Ott.
3: He was. Nobody can give you one single, no RBIs, and no runs scored like Tony Gwynn.
2: Fundamentals.
1: All right. Where do we leave off? 64?
3: Yep.
1: All right. We'll get back to it. We're never going to get through this list. We'll talk to you guys tomorrow. We are Fox Sports.
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24: Disclaimer, in today's episode, Thursday, July 30th, Josh repeatedly refers to today as Friday. 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It is Thursday.
25: It is a Friday, July the 31st, the final Friday in July, and July's done, and that means, damn it, it feels like August, it feels like back to school. But if you got kids, you're probably excited about that. I'm sure Ken is. It is JC and Ken, yep. A.K.A. Basura Boy. That's right.
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25: 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And by that, I mean, well, then never mind. Let's not get to that. It's just another reminder of Ken's business acumen, which we're going to try and skip for today. Let's enjoy the final Friday of July, shall we? Because all 32 NFL training camps are open. 40 days to the NFL kicks off. 27 until college football is officially underway. And we're not talking preseason. For-

0: spinoffs. I used to lay in bed as a child and do spinoffs of names where I was like Robert, Rob, Robbie, Bob, Bobby, Theodore, Ted, Teddy, Ed, Eddie. And then you go Richard, Richard, Rich, Richie, Rick, Ricky, Dick, Dickie. Seven, is that my memory serves correct? Yeah.
1: Where in the pantheon of Richard, how did it evolve into Dick?
0: I don't know.
1: When did that happen?
0: But everybody knew. Everybody had a kid in their fourth grade class named Dickie.
1: Yes.
0: There was a kid from my hometown named Dickie Nardozzi. And he's famous because he's a little bit, I think he may be a little damaged.
1: Okay.
0: And I think he's kind of cross-eyed, or at least he used to be. And he would go to this one bar, and he would, well, you know, years later, but he would put money in the jukebox, and then he would just kind of air guitar along to the jukebox music.
1: That sounds like a Dickie. Yeah.
0: But he would photocopy pictures of himself, black and white photo. He would photocopy. He would go to like the library and do 10-cent photocopies of himself. And then he would autograph them for people. He would bring a pen and he would autograph, and he would just stand next to the jukebox. A little different, Dickie Nardozzi.
1: Yeah, but you know what? I love that. He's confident. He thinks people want to know him. I wish I could conduct myself. Yeah. Like Dickie. That's great. Yeah.
0: Dickie is different than being Dick, you know, because Dick is like a bank executive. If, you know, yeah. If you're Dick so-and-so, yeah. You're like, oh, he's the president of a fifth, ninth, 17th Trust Coast bank. So Dickie is the dude who's fifth grade. If you've got a Dickie in your class, he's going to the principal's office. Guaranteed.
1: Getting
0: written up, yeah. Going to the principal's office. But let's move in with Good Greek Moving and Storage. As everybody's moving into the dorms and facilities, all 32 NFL training camps are open. And I am tempted to submit a media request to attend Buffalo Bills training camp either tomorrow or Saturday at St. John's Fisher University there in Rachacha. Really, just so I can get myself a good garbage plate. Remember the garbage plate with the hamburger patty and the white hot and the cold mac salad and then the fries and then there's meat sauce and ketchup, mustard, and onions over everything? Oh, my God.
1: The garbage plate better than Skyline Chili. Just for the record.
0: Question.
1: When
0: no
1: you're
0: question.
1: Talking about just sloppy,
0: Skyline Chili's overrated. Skyline Chili's overrated.
1: I completely agree, and people will fight you over that. I think Skyline Chili is vastly overrated. In fact, I think it might be the most overrated regional culinary fair that exists in this country.
0: If Twin Peaks would do a garbage plate, I got to convince them to just put it on there and see what happens with Western New Yorkers. People would be confused. It's a cool name because you go garbage plate, what? And it's literally a cheeseburger patty, no bun. Okay, so here's what you get. You get a styrofoam box. Normally for a garbage plate, and it is one burger patty, and then it is one white hot or red hot, otherwise known as a hot dog.
1: That's
0: right. But a different variety Western New York. So it's either a white one or a red one. So you got one patty and then one hot dog. Then there's cold mac salad, big scoop of cold mac salad. Outstanding. Then for your potato, some do fries. But the home fries, like the crispy wedges.
1: The wedges.
0: Not the wedges, but the little triangle pieces. That's a great option.
1: Oh, yeah.
0: So then you get normally one piece of white bread that is buttered. So it's like a jail setup. You got, you know, your separate one piece of bread with butter, uh-huh. And then your one patty, no buns on it. And then everything of the meat variety, including maybe sometimes the macaroni salad, drizzled in ketchup, mustard, meat sauce, and hot sauce. And then, man, you got the hot and the cold. You got the chewy with the crunchy. You got all of the textures, all of the flavors. Oh, my God. Garbage plate, which, by the way, was a late end of the night post-bar tradition. That's what you did. You sat down because that's exactly what you want. And it kind of is a meal that is made out of, like, leftovers. It's like working with what you have. It looks like something that you would put together if you came home hammered and you just really were like a little bit of this, a little bit of that. Like that scene in Grandma's Boy where they were all high and they put that baking sheet in the oven and there was like a banana on it and there was all kinds of random, and he forgot to put oven mitts on, so he grabbed it with his bare hands. Yeah.
1: Grandma's Boy is so underrated. The adult sleeping in a race car bed, that is just, I mean, that sticks with me. Nick Swardson sleeping in a race

0: car bed and calling his parents his roommates. I mean, how can you not love Grandma's Boy?
1: Grandma's Boy.
0: What a movie.
1: It's all the dudes that Sandler puts in his movies without Sandler being in this movie.
0: So
1: it's all,
0: right.
1: It's all this. It's the Sandler universe of all of his side pieces, except for Spade. I don't think Spade is in there. He's the only one that is in there. Everybody else is. Meanwhile, Nick Swardson, never forget Terry, the prostitute on roller skates from Reno 911. Maybe his greatest performance ever is Terry, the roller skating prostitute, who was ad-libbing a lot of those lines, and I don't know how those guys weren't breaking. I don't know how. I know they're all improv comedian professionals, but a lot of Reno 911, hard to fathom that that's the first take that they did on those scenes.
0: If you want to laugh today, if you're having a rough day and you want a little bit of a release, since we're talking about Nick Swardson, go to YouTube, search Nick Swardson, Norm Macdonald. Norm Macdonald was the first true internet show comedian, and it lasted like 6 months, but every episode is gold, and when Nick Swardson was the guest, it might be the funniest 25 minutes on YouTube that's ever been created. Just check it out. It might be something for you. I know you're traveling today, that might be something for you to take a deep dive into. It is brilliant.
1: Yeah. Well, Norm Macdonald went from a friend of the show to then backstage at the Improv at City Place. It doesn't smell like weed in here. To then in his later years blocking me on Twitter. And I don't know why. I'm sure I was being, who hurt you? That used to be the thing that used to get me blocked the most on Twitter was just tweeting, like replying to guys like Bomani Jones and saying, who hurt you? And then block immediately. So probably like that happened with Norm Macdonald, but
0: probably, and he probably did not actually recognize exactly who you were. It's tough sometimes when you're on a block spree, you're having a bad day, to actually discern who's who, and I think that might have been just a knee-jerk reaction.
1: Yeah, it always bothered me, though, when comedians blocked people.
0: I know, like
1: Robert Kelly, that fat bald comedian who like went all in on me and was like deep diving pictures and Googling me and then, you know, saying that I look like this, look like that, blah blah blah. And I remember we talk about E-Rock, Eric Nagel, all the time. He produced Opie and Anthony radio show. Him being like, Bobby, I'm like disappointed in you. Like, this dude is making fun of you. Have a little fun with it, but then let it go. Like, stop trying to tag his employers and things. Like, Jesus.
0: Comedians are largely insecure people, though. They are desperate for the reaction, the approval, right? So
1: comedians that block, there's something wrong with that. Comedians that block on Twitter, there's something wrong with that.
0: I agree. Jay Moore
1: blocked me, don't forget, because he said, I'm never going on a road trip again without my wife. I miss my wife so much. And I said, translation, Jay just cheated on his wife.
0: I mean, I kind of get
1: that. That's how you know it's true. Because, block on that. These are all people who'd been on the show, who'd been like, buddy, how you been? It's good to be back with you. You know, like that. And you're right. They probably don't know on Twitter that it's me, because if they did, they'd be like, good one. Wait till I get back on. I'm going to bury you. Stuff like that.
0: Right.
1: Moving in on this Friday, Good Greek Moving and Storage. Go to goodgreek.com. The Packers' all-time leading rusher, Amon Green. He leads for rushing yards in a game, rushing yards in a season, and rushing yards in franchise history. He has revealed his diagnosis with Parkinson's disease. He said that he started to notice issues like his foot twitching while he was sleeping. That's one of the telltale signs, is if you're acting out your dreams. So people who are acting out their dreams may want to certainly get tested, because that's a telltale sign. Also, frequent urination in men getting up to go beyond prostate issue. Yeah, beyond prostate. Mm. And he says that he referred to his short-term memory as, quote, trash. He said, my short-term memory is trash. So, and also with people's names, he has to repeat them, write them down, et cetera. He's having a tough time with that. But we're seeing more correlation between the game of football and not just dementia-related and head trauma, but also Parkinson's disease now. Meanwhile, recently we saw Brett Favre, another Packer, reveal his diagnosis, his prognosis, not exactly sure, but football continues to remind us of just how bad this is for your mind, therefore your body, and ultimately your soul.
0: Yeah, I think it's pretty clear now that there's a cause and effect. I mean, that's been a belief for quite some time, but the evidence just keeps piling up, and you feel very badly. And I had an uncle who battled for a long time with Parkinson's disease, and it is relentless, and some progress quicker than others, but hopefully his is one that that progresses on the slow end. You can continue to enjoy life, and there are some that have lived a long, long, long time with Parkinson's, and they are able to keep symptoms at bay for the most part, and hopefully this is an instance.
1: You know, Michael J. Fox has long been the face of the disease, who chose to use his position to raise money for research and treatment, and he manages quite well 30 years post when the symptoms became something that was interfering with his ability to do that TV show Spin City back on ABC back in the day. Moving on with Good Greek Moving and Storage, Taysom Hill says goodbye to Saints fans after 9 seasons. Not surprised, all things considered. He's one of those guys, though, that when Drew Brees retired, a lot of folks said, let him take over. Mm-hmm. And I think the Saints were like, no, we see a lot more of him than you do. And we know the limitations thereof. And he's best used when he comes in as a surprise to make the defense have to adjust accordingly than an every down back. I think a lot of fans wanted to see him as an every down QB. And that just wasn't going to happen. Wasn't in the cards for him, not with the Saints, not with anyone else.
0: No, and he had a vast, wide skill set, and you want to use him in a couple of different ways. But, yeah, he was never a full-time quarterback. You know what's unfortunate for the Vikings is that J.J. McCarthy reminds me a little bit of Taysom Hill without the versatility. J.J. McCarthy, you can't convert him into a running back or a potential fullback or somebody who can go out and catch passes, a tight end, exactly. So Taysom Hill, at least the idea was right, and you had the head coach that you trusted to be able to maybe gimmick him into a lot of productivity. But, yeah, I think because he was so unique, there was this push for full-time quarterback. And in the NFL, that's very difficult to do.
1: In the late 90s, we had Slash, as they called him, Cordell Stewart. Pittsburgh Steelers quarterback out of Colorado, who you remember with the Hail Mary on, was it September 17th of 1994? It was Michigan and Colorado, and Keith Jackson on the call, and it was Michael Westbrook with the catch.
0: Michael Westbrook off the tip in the end zone.
1: And I remember that because I believe, I'm going to check the calendar right now. I think it was September 17th of 1994.
0: That would be an amazing recall. It was definitely early in the season.
1: It was middle September, that much I know. And I think it was. I'm rolling my calendar in my phone, and I'm almost there, and I'm looking, and it is going to be September 17th of 1994.
0: One of Keith Jackson's all-time great calls, too, on that Hail Mary. That's one of the all-time great college football games that I think sometimes gets overlooked. I remember I was visiting my grandparents in Dana, Indiana, small-town Dana, Indiana, watching that game.
1: Hey, caught it.
0: What a great memory. What a great...
1: I know where I was. I know exactly what I was doing. I was driving in a Zuzu Rodeo over a overpass by Island Avenue in Southwest Philadelphia, and I was watching it on my black and white Sony Watchman, which required 4 AA batteries, so it's a 2-inch black and white screen. I'm not distracted at all. By the way, I'm a huge, huge proponent of do not be distracted while you drive. Do not text. Do not certainly be on video phone.
0: Kyle Shanahan.
1: But I was a young kid, and I had a 2-inch screen of a black and white, and so it's in my hand so I can listen to it, and I peeked over just in the midst thereof because Keith Jackson got excited. You could hear the crowd raise to it. But I was that later that night, I went to see Hootie and the Blowfish at the TLA, the Theater of the Living Arts on South Street in Philadelphia. And I remember, like, that's the first time I saw those boys live, and it wasn't, you know, they weren't a big deal yet, but, man, they were about to be. Because they had been on Letterman, I think, the week before.
0: The explosion was about to happen.
1: So it was just about, And then who knew that years later.
0: That's pre-Darius Rucker friendship.
1: I wanted him to be my friend. His voice was soothing to me. I loved the music. And then he referred to me as his friend on stage at the, I think, Financial Amphitheater in West Palm Beach. And I was, no one was more shocked than I, because if someone would have said, hey, are you guys friends? I'd have said, nah, like we chat on Twitter.
0: We're Twitter acquaintances.
1: Yeah. I think he was, as we said several times, I think he was expecting a much bigger reaction. He was finishing Only Wanna Be With You, and then he was going to launch into No Diggity, his cover of No Diggity by Blackstreet. Yeah. I like the way you work, kid. No Diggity. I'm about to bag it up.
0: Lil Penny music video, the whole thing.
1: And he was transitioning from Only Wanna Be With You. And then he said, Josh Cohen is a friend of mine. And like six people went, right, yeah.
0: That's funny. That is funny. You know what? Fine. Whatever. You always have the memory of him calling you his friend stage. So bleep everybody else. Whatever.
1: He also
0: you
1: told
0: at that moment.
1: In Canandaigua, New York, backstage in the summer of 2023, he told my sister, your brother is my biggest supporter. He really is. And I was like, that's right. I've got you back. Always. Mm-hmm. That's right.
0: That is so special. I love that.
1: Yeah. Now, he probably says that backstage in every tour stop to somebody's wife or husband. She's my biggest supporter. He's my biggest supporter. Your brother's my biggest supporter.
0: But he's like that. He's welcoming. And so I think that's a heartening story for sure.
1: He's a good dude. Moving on with Good Greek Moving and Storage. Atlanta Falcons president Matt Ryan has been seen throwing to receivers at training camp. Now, he's not wearing pads and a helmet, but he's still throwing the ball. And you know their quarterback situation right now. And it makes you wonder, is there any chance, Kenny? Is there any chance, Basura boy, that Matt Ryan will say, you know what? I think I got one more in me. Is there any, I mean, we can't say never, you never can say never, because didn't we just see a dude in Philip Rivers, who's a grandfather, after several years gone, go coach high school football and then go play meaningful games for the Indianapolis Colts? We did this past November and December. Yes, we did.
0: Yeah, I don't think Matt Ryan, though. Matt Ryan doesn't have 37 kids like Philip Rivers does. Matt Ryan, I don't think, is desperate to get out of the house, and hang out in the Falcons locker room every single day. Listen, we saw Tom Brady a couple of years ago when he started the relationship with the Raiders go down and start throwing footballs, and everybody started getting hyped, and there were rumors, oh, is Tom Brady, maybe Tom Brady's going to suit up for the Raiders, and it never happened. Matt Ryan, I think that he enjoys the front office just like he enjoyed TV. I don't think he's stepping back out onto the field.
1: He's not gonna play. But you know, what you like to do is go down there and throw the ball, because then you're one of the guys. Then you're not a front office dude. You're not a white collar.
0: He misses it. Yeah,
1: for sure. He misses it. He misses being part of it. So he's throwing balls. And you know, but it allows Atlanta Sports Radio to go, hey, wait a minute.
0: What a gift.
1: Yeah. MVP Promotions and PFL are merging under the MVP brand. This may be the first real, now current competitor in the MMA space to the UFC brand. Because you've got Jake Paul and his power, and Nikisa, the CEO thereof. Jake Paul on the merger said, quote, we started MVP to disrupt a broken model. We wanted to give fighters fair pay in a bigger, modernized stage to become global superstars. Joining forces with PFL accelerates that vision by a decade. We now have a scaled platform to give today's fans what they want. Elite talent mixed with culture, lifestyle, and massive social velocity. MVP was always bigger than me and bigger than any one fighter. MVP is an inevitable movement that needs to happen for the athletes. And now we have all the resources we need to build something that changes this sport forever. This is a huge win, and it could not be a worse day for Dana White, who sees his former CEO executive team up with his biggest pain in the ass / rival in the form of Jake Paul, and now have something in place. Because PFL, the brand alone, was always minor league to the UFC, but they have they have the infrastructure in place. They have legitimate fighters under contract. They have a legitimate ecosystem. What they just didn't have was the idea of, this is must watch appointment watch. They didn't have that. And what MVP has is Jake Paul, who creates that and who is that. And as Jake Paul ages out of the teenagers that see him as the YouTube savior, he now transitions into a legitimate player in the world of combat sports. His fights were always America's biggest. For the last 5-6 years have been the biggest events in American boxing. They're not, you know, it's not Eddie Hearn. It's not, you know, Riyadh Festival. It's not something happening at the U2 in London. You know, he's fighting in Dallas. I was there. Phoenix, I was there. Cleveland, I was there. Miami, I was there. He's having these big events, and they're always what might happen if. The UFC champion versus Jake Paul. The old retired UFC great versus Jake Paul. What they did with that stupid MMA event for Netflix, for Ronda Rousey and Gina Carano, yeah, was enormous. And with that, you go, okay, PFL, ready-made, just plug and play. Instead of it being MVP, the PFL thing, it kind of, it saves PFL is what it does. And for MVP, it's like now you have a roster of dudes under contract and women and names and brands and even like things like the cage, you know, even like cages and lighting and such.
0: In professional wrestling, there was never really any competition to WWE after WCW fell apart and WWE bought them. And then AEW came. And both companies are viable. Obviously, WWE, but Tony Khan, who's Jaguars owner Shad Khan's son, runs AEW. And it is a healthy enterprise, but it's become very tribal. You're either an AEW fan or a WWE fan, and there is very little in between. This relationship, how do you see that playing out? Would the PFL MVP merger become a novelty, or would it become a competitor? Would tribalism start to seep into MMA?
1: No, because the MMA people love the MMA. The MMA fans don't care the organization. They have no look. No, they watch.
0: It's just more to consume.
1: Yeah, I mean, they watch, you know, one out of Japan in the middle of the night, and then they'll subscribe to Fight Pass so they can watch different smaller organizations around the country, around the world. MMA people, they will go from, I mean, they'll tweet simultaneously. There'll be a European event in the afternoon with PFL and then right into UFC, and they'll be like, what a great day. So those, they're not tribal. They're not, you got to pick loyalty.
0: So Dana wouldn't be concerned about the emergence
1: other than them
0: trying to grab fighters.
1: Oh, no, he would be, because he's concerned about, are they going to redo a deal with ESPN? I know PFL just kind of badmouthed ESPN and what they got and what they didn't get out of it. The problem PFL was they were there at the same time as the UFC, and that's bad timing. PFL, if they got a deal, a real deal with with ESPN, and again, people, I need to remind you, when we speak positively about ESPN, it is the unfortunate fact that that's what's on every single TV in every airport. That's what's on every single TV in every hotel bar and every, chain restaurant. That's what's on the TV. Yeah. And so the publicity of being involved with and then reporting you as news, the publicity promotion that comes with that. Look at what ESPN's doing right now with WWE, and you understand that's because of the millions and millions and millions and millions of dollars that's invested in partnership. So if PFL had a standalone where UFC is not, they're not going to wind up on Paramount Plus. They could wind up with NBC. They could wind up with Peacock and NBC and NBC Sports for sure. But if MVP their model of the Netflix thing is great, but you're still not going to get the mainstream promotion that you would with some package to an ESPN, who may take an interest now and say, you know what, let's reexamine this because Jake Paul's involved. 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
7: 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Police on the scene, use caution. I-95 South, an accident in the express lanes just beyond Atlantic Boulevard. Police also on the scene there. And in Palm Beach County, Roebuck Road West, an accident just beyond the Turnpike overpass. 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I'm Sharina.
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1: Second half is right now of the Friday edition, July 30th. It is, excuse me, today's Thursday. What the hell are we talking about? What's all this Friday stuff about? Today's Thursday. Why did you not correct me the entire time? What, you didn't say a thing the whole time.
0: No, you said Thursday at the beginning.
1: Not once did you correct me the entire time. I said today's the final Friday, and it's Thursday for Pete's sake. I mean, it's literally Thursday today. You didn't catch that the entire time? We know no, I can't because my brain is broken. I said Friday like five different times, and you just played along with it. You might not be listening. Are you listening to a different show? Are you listening to a different podcast right now?
0: Yeah, Joe Rogan.
1: Did you lose track? Did you lose track of the day of the week? Because I did. For whatever reason, I'm convinced that today's Friday. It's not Thursday, jackass.
0: Yeah, it all melds together. Yeah. No, that's our collective bad.
1: No, it's not. It's your bad because you're here to go, hey, jackass, today's Thursday. You're here to be the stopgap. You're the stopgap guy. You're the dude that goes, no, it's not. Today is Thursday. You're here to go, no, it's not. It's July. It's not March. Yeah. I lose track of seasons, let alone days of the week. I forget what season it is. That's what you're here for. I think it's winter. It's summer.
0: Since it's a podcast, I could edit it out, but I'm not going to. I don't feel like
1: you don't need to. I'm not embarrassed. I'm embarrassed for you because I have good reason explanation. I'm not ashamed. I'm not ashamed of the fact that I thought it was Friday. I'm embarrassed by the fact that you're here for the sole reason of understanding. Hey, I got to get you back on track. I think you mean to say Thursday. I think you need to be. It's Thursday, and you can even insult me while you do it. But the problem is, even you didn't catch it.
0: No,
1: that's a problem.
0: You got the date right, so split the difference. It's fine.
1: But it's not, though, because today's only the 30th, and I kept saying the 31st. Didn't I say Friday several times? Several times I did.
0: Yeah, but you said the 30th, Friday the 30th, so it's fine.
1: It's not. It's Thursday. It's Thursday. So you thought it was Friday, too. You really did.
0: I did. I definitely thought it was Friday.
1: Wow. Yes. Yeah, you need to see a neurologist. And don't go see mine. You need to see a better one. You need to see a neurologist. Go see a better one.
0: Did take an online dementia test last night and passed it with flying color. So there's
1: that's
0: a little
1: what
0: bit
1: you
0: of
1: think.
0: Peace of mind for me.
1: That's what you think. Moving on into the second half with Good Greek moving in storage. The WNBA continues to just step on the proverbial rake. I read on Twitter. It's a cartoon situation where they step on the rake and doink, hits them right between the eyes. They want to be taken seriously, and they want to be treated like the men are, and they want the WNBA to be taken as seriously as the NBA. But then they go and post a video of Paige Buchers and Angel Reese, two of their five biggest stars in the entire league, the two women betting on a game, a league game, having a wager, betting on who's going to win the game. And then they quickly delete it when they realize that the women doing this is a direct violation of the rules of the WNBA. You know who would never do that? The NFL.
0: The NBA.
1: You know what would never
0: and
1: do
0: the
1: that?
0: NFL.
1: The NBA. You know what would never do that? Yeah. The NHL, MLB. There's a million professional sports organizations in America that would never do that. But the WNBA, for some reason, has people not realizing what you can and can't, should and shouldn't do. And by the way, that also includes two of your five biggest star players, Paige Buchers, the female Eminem, and Beckers. Angel Reese, Beckers, and Angel Reese, who calls herself Dream Barbie or something, but her eyes are a little far apart. She's a little reminiscent of the flamboyant alien from American Dad, who yeah. also looks a little like Sam Cassell. If Angel Reese and Sam Cassell had babies, they literally would have eyes on the back of their head. So they'd be good at, you know, watching their back. They all involved. What are you doing? Can't be on camera talking about making a wager, a cash money wager. Can't. It's not like a, oh, I bet we win. It's $400. Like, you cannot do that. But how about posting that video and then somebody being like, take it down, take it down. Meanwhile, people already screenshot it. It's too late.
0: It's so dumb. And the way that the WNBA can't get out of its own way, too, with social issues, and there's constant discourse about Caitlin Clark and the treatment she gets as a white superstar, and then Sophie Cunningham, her teammate, and people coming down on her for saying that that it should be biological women in the WNBA, and like just things that take away from the focus of the game and the sport and the athletes. It's just constant static surrounding everything. And then you have this bonehead marketing decision. The WNBA is, I think that there's so much promise there. And the TV ratings have skyrocketed. And Caitlin Clark has absolutely helped that, even if people don't want to admit it. But man, it's just so much soap opera drama. And that's why it cannot get into any sort of mainstream at all. It's really, it's embarrassing and it's frustrating because I'm rooting for him. But enough is enough. Focus on the damn basketball already.
1: So you can't have a video that you're a part of. The players need to know we can't be doing this on camera. Like, there's got to be better education, okay? And maybe Maybe they're giving them the benefit of the doubt because the NBA's had scandal and scandal and scandal. So there's rookie symposium and there's, you know, somebody comes in from compliance and talks to every locker room and explains, you can never do this. You can never do that. You should never do this. You should never do that. You got to do this and you got to do that. That's it. Thanks, guys, for your time. Maybe they're giving these women the benefit of the doubt, saying, you guys are smarter than this. You're smarter than the guys. You have better judgment than the guys. And maybe they're just not aware of it because Angel Reese and Paige Buchers think that they are just having fun with each other and it's all harmless, not realizing that it is rule number one. You can't bet on the games. You can't bet with each other. You can't do this, let alone on a video. And then the video, the league decides, hey, we'll tweet it out ourselves. That's idiotic.
0: See, that's the thing. There's three layers of stupidity. Right, but I don't think it's nearly as stupid from the player's standpoint as it is from the WNBA. There are multiple layers of being able to prevent that from happening. And the WNBA, the league put it out there. This is on the WNBA. It is just mind-numbingly incompetent. So it's on the league. It is on the organization, especially their counterpart, the NBA. There are still federal investigations and federal charges and federal litigation that's taking place. We're not even 2 years removed from a head coach losing his job because he was embroiled in a betting scandal. What are we doing? Have some common sense.
1: Speaking of the WNBA, it continues. The WNBA is fined Seattle Storm, the team, and they've suspended the co-owner, Celeste Keaton, from attending the team's next five home games after her exchange with two fans during Tuesday's game with the Indiana Fever. According to multiple reports, Keaton admonished a pair of fans, they were teens, I guess, that brought signs into their arena, the Climate Pledge Arena in Seattle, supporting Sophie Cunningham following her recent comments about transgender athletes. Sophie Cunningham made it very clear, I don't believe that it's fair that anyone born biologically male compete against biologically born females, is all she said. She's not transphobic. She's not afraid of anything. She's not saying horrible things. What she's saying is about the fairness of someone born biological male competing against biological female. And this conversation's nothing new. This debate is nothing new. It's going on and on and on and on. Regardless, the fans told UndividedPod.com that Keaton directed expletives at them for a sign that thanked Cunningham for, quote, speaking up for girls. These young ladies were saying thank you for speaking up for girls, and the co-owner of the team swore at them, and others swore at them, and attacked verbally these young women because they didn't believe with. Well, here's the thing, all of you patriots. Here's the thing, all of you that want to cry about America and what America stands for, that Constitution that you hide behind that you've never actually read, the first aspect of that, Chapter 1, the First Amendment. And by the way, is it an amendment if it's the first thing? It should be first article. Is the freedom of expression. And we are allowed to say thank you, or I don't like, or this is bad, or this is good. You can hold up a sign that says, no biological men in the WNBA. Please and thank you. And all they said was thank you for speaking up for girls. But these people that go crazy about something in which it doesn't agree with their politics fail to recognize that they have every bit as right to express that as you do to feel what it is that you do. And you could have brought a sign as well that said, shut your mouth, Sophie Cunningham, or whatever the case may have been.
0: Yeah. Now, if there was an instance where it was being distracting, if it was vitriolic from those fans, then you get security involved and you deal with it. But the co-owner cannot engage that and use that language.
1: And they're young women. And they're young women on top of that.
0: But there are multiple ways to deal with that outside of the owner than inflaming the situation. It's what we were talking about with the WNBA with Beckers and Angel Reese. Where is the common sense? Not everything needs to be a culture war, a social battle. Jesus, like, just have any sort of business concept.
1: But the WNBA has benefited tremendously from drama, interpersonal feuds. Because part of it is, and you have to be honest, women fighting with each other is a main core element, a pillar of American entertainment. Every one of those Real Housewives, every one of those reality dating shows, it's women crying and pulling each other's hair. And it's sad because that's how they've packaged the basketball. Personalities, and there's a racial component, and there's a social component, and there's a female drama component, and it's Sophie Cunningham pushing a woman to the floor, and it's catfighting and pointing, and it's all the things that you see on Bravo. It's Bravo basketball. It really is.
0: And you bring that up, and you are, that's right. That is spot on, and it sucks. And it's backwards because, again, it distracts from the sport and the game. And there is, as much as people want to pan it, there is quality basketball. If you appreciate the game, you should appreciate the WNBA. But you're right. It's the cattiness that they're drawn to. It's the exterior. It's the periphery that everybody is drawn to. And it is a direct reflection of Bravo and reality television and all of that.
1: That league is like, hey, if they come here for that reason, it's like when, you know, they have a Flo Rida concert after a Marlins game. And fireworks, because they're like, I like Flo Rida, the kids, fireworks. So we'll go to a Marlins game. They're hoping that you're going to say, ooh, this is fun. We like baseball. We like the Marlins. Good, let's come back and do it again. WNBA is saying, we've got racial issues, and we've got cattiness and fighting and name-calling. We've got drama and hair-pulling and pushing and women that are, and we know some of you. So if that brings you to the table, fantastic. But then we want you to pick a team. And then we want you to know the schedule. And we want you to watch on Women's Sports Sundays on ESPN and on Peacock. We want you then become a real fan for the love of the game. But they didn't sell the men's game that way. They sold the men's game on, you know, dunking and, you know, just acrobatics. With the women's game, they sell it on Real Housewives.
0: WNBA is starting to feel a little bit like roller derby, and it is really, really unfortunate that that's the case. It's so toxic. I call or have called a lot of NWSL soccer. That is the Professional Women's Soccer League with the best women's soccer players in the world. Almost every women's national team, U.S. women's national team player is in the NWSL. Yeah. And let me tell you, while it doesn't have the peripheral drama soap opera of the WNBA, there is so much toxicity, and you want to talk about, oh, inclusion, and they deserve to be a part of this, and the women should be able to have the equality. There is so much more toxicity in the women's leagues than there is in on the men's side of things. It is for men to be a part of the women's leagues, even the broadcasters. I can't tell you how badly I've been abused, more than anything I've ever done in my professional career.
1: Really?
0: Than when I have called NWSL matches, truly.
1: Wow. That's sad.
0: Yeah.
1: All right, we're moving on with Good Greek Moving and Storage to this. It is National Intern Day. Kenny, do you remember being an intern at any point in your, sports journalism broadcasting career?
0: Yeah, I was a newspaper intern. It was actually a job I got paid for, and I was able to use it as an internship in college.
1: So it was a job that was paid, and then you got to also pretend it was an internship. It wasn't a paid internship? You sure it wasn't a paid internship?
0: It was not a paid internship. No, it was a job before it became an internship that I could use to get my diploma.
1: Was this you wearing a satchel across your shoulder and wearing a newsboy cap, standing on the street going, extra, extra, read all about it.
0: No,
1: Bloomington girls volleyball, win again.
0: No, I was not I was the head high school beat writer for the Northwest Indiana Times. I covered White Sox games. I covered Balboa Athletic. It was awesome.
1: You felt like a big deal. It was your first media credential. You felt like a big deal.
0: I would put together all of the high school football and high school and state of Indiana high school basketball previews.
1: Hoosiers.
0: It was awesome. It was it might be still the most widely circulated thing I've done in my entire career.
1: You can't say National Intern Day without thinking of Monica Lewinsky, because she changed the entire game for everyone.
0: Yeah.
1: Bill Clinton changed the entire game, the idea. Because if you introduce someone to your intern, or you say, she was an intern of mine, ever since 1998, they raise an eyebrow and they go, really? And you go, stop it. Don't be disgusting. Don't be a scumbag. No, not like that. Now, with that said, you and I worked for an organization, a media outlet that routinely had interns. I can't tell you how many times one of those interns was very forward with me, made it be known very clearly. And it's like, no, no, no, no, no. Never, ever, no, no, no. Never, ever, never, ever, never. With that said, you start to wonder why that is. And then you just connect the dots on, well, you're the guy on the air with like the show. That's the thing. And so it's like a power thing. And it comes down to daddy issues. We talked about it yesterday with daddy issues. Go to Twin Peaks. I promise you, with the lovely Twin Peaks girls, there are going to be a couple there. They're going to want to be your friend because they have daddy issues. I don't care if you're a lawyer. I don't care if you're a judge. I don't care if you are a doctor or you fly the plane. 80% of women have daddy issues. And guess what? 90% of men have mommy issues. We're all damaged that way. Did you ever have an intern let you know that I think you're cute, or I think you're hot, or if you'd like, you know, we could hang out sometime outside of the building? Did you ever have that happen?
0: No, I don't believe that ever happened. No.
1: Yeah. Why are you giving me the throat slash gesture to tell me to move on and not talk?
0: No.
1: Does your wife listen to the podcast? Is that why?
0: She does. But that did not happen. One, I'm not giving you a throat slash gesture.
1: And now why are you making a fist? And why are you now threatening me with your eyeballs and putting the fist toward the camera?
0: No. No, that did not happen to me. No, not at all.
1: And so you would get those DMs from the intern and you would say, oh, boy.
0: Stop. It didn't happen.
1: Not you. No, I'm saying me.
0: Oh, got it.
1: Okay, so let me rephrase that. I would get those DMs from an intern, and then you think, okay, like you have to be very concise and be very clear in your wording in reply, because it could be a setup. It could always be a trick. It could be someone going, and then look what happened, and blah, blah, blah.
0: Can't trust anybody.
1: I never messed with an intern in my entire professional career. Never, ever, never. Now, there were a couple I would like to, let's be honest. 24-year-olds.
0: You're a little bit younger.
1: They're 23, 24. Fine. But you have to be very cautious with that. But you always knew it was about the job. It was about the position. It wasn't about you. Yeah. It wasn't about your game. It wasn't about your face. It was about just the position and that them wanting to be in that industry. And there's that kind of thing that perhaps may have been in play there. But when we get off the air, I'll share some names with you.
0: That's so funny. But people get in huge trouble higher ups because of that power dynamic. And that is...
1: Clinton ruined it for everybody. It was never an issue before Bill Clinton. President Clinton ruined it for everybody.
0: Yeah, he tarnished the entire practice. Boom.
1: She's America's intern. You can't say National Intern Day. If you open Twitter right now, and I'm sure you will, and go to the trending topic of National Intern Day, it's going to be memes and AI video of Monica Lewinsky 1,000,000,000%. She will forever be until people forget. Like our maybe, just maybe 35, 40 years from now, it'll die down to where the last people that recall will start to vanish from the planet. 40 years from now.
0: When that scandal went down, I was in high school, early in high school. And I got to tell you, I have always found Monica Lewinsky
1: attractive.
0: Yeah.
1: How could you not?
0: Hell yeah.
1: Who didn't find her attractive? She was attractive. I mean, the beret thing.
0: She's a beautiful woman.
1: Yeah, the beret thing.
0: Yeah, that was weird.
1: Dumb.
0: Didn't need
1: but like,
0: that.
1: As a body language analyst, watching the video of her standing in the line with the other interns, waiting to shake the president's hand, she's doing that look at me thing, that thing where it's like, you and I have a special thing, nobody else knows that it's dangerous, and Clinton is playing it so cool, because he's probably done this 1,000,000,000 times with campaign staffers.
0: Not his first rodeo.
1: With political journalists, with wives of his friends. He's probably done it 1,000,000,000, because Bill Clinton is and was a dog. Like, an absolute dog. A hound.
0: Unabashed.
1: Slick Willie, they called him for a reason. Slick Willie. There used to be a bar on Capitol Hill in D.C. called Slick Willie's. It was named, obviously, during his time. But nonetheless, happy National Intern Day to all of you, whoever function as an intern. I never did. I never had an internship. I know that's going to surprise you that I was never an intern, but I never was.
0: Yeah, I didn't see that one coming. Right.
1: Yeah. Twin Peaks, we take a peek ahead to the weekend. We got a UFC fight card tomorrow night. We got a full slate of MLS soccer. Perfect place to watch all of it simultaneously without any apps needed except on your plate is at Twin Peaks. Subscribe where you get your audio podcast. It's JC and Ken. By the way, it's still a Thursday. Don't forget about that, please, for the love
0: of
1: God.
0: That's right. Yeah. Happy Thursday.
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1: 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Take a look at it, because it's Thursday, and that means brand new rewards just dropped, like the Beastie Boys said. Take a peek, because Hard Rock Bet is giving you new promos every single day. 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
7: 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Turnpike North, an accident just beyond Oakland Park Boulevard. I-95 North, an accident in the express lanes just beyond McNabb Road, with heavy traffic back to just beyond Commercial Boulevard. Prospect Road West, an accident at Powerline Road with congestion back to Andrews Ave, and also in Broward. Northwest 19th Street West, an accident at MLK Jr. Boulevard. 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I'm Sharina.
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25: Baker Mayfield is in camp for the Buccaneers, but it doesn't mean he's necessarily happy after not getting a long-term extension from the team.
26: I think I'm a franchise quarterback. I've been told I'm a franchise quarterback. It's been said publicly from ownership down here. And so to not have a deal done is very disappointing.
25: Also said he felt disrespected with the offers that the Buccaneers gave him. Mayfield going to play the upcoming season under his current deal. It's a new deal for Saints wide receiver Chris Olave. He and the team have agreed on a four-year extension worth $132 million. He gets $90 million guaranteed to play in the Big Easy. Falcons quarterback Tua Tagovailoa did some individual drills in camp today as he continues to deal with tightness in his back. Bengals defensive end Shamar Stewart's going to miss multiple weeks but avoided serious injury after hyperextending his knee in practice yesterday. Twins going to walk off Grand Slam to beat the Royals 4-3. White Sox down the Yankees in 11-2-1. Cardinals 2-10.
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21: 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Here's Covino and Rich.
26: Hey, that's us.
10: And Marty Jannetty references slay, huh?
26: I mean, they always slay. In fact,
10: through a glass window.
26: I'm wearing my arrogance as we speak.
10: Oh, it's Rick Martell style?
26: Rick Martell
10: Sweet.
26: Style. I am a Rick Martell kind of guy. Rich is more of a Marty Jannetty kind of guy.
10: Get out of here, Marty Jannetty. That
26: actually,
10: he was the weakest.
26: Rich is more of a dangerous Danny Davis kind of guy.
10: Yeah.
26: That's Rich Davis, everybody. I'm Steve Covino. We got Iowa Sam here on the ones and twos. Danny G and like, Dan Beyer.
10: You're like a bootleg Tito Santana.
26: And I'm the bootleg Tito.
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10: we're talking about all those treats that you can't resist.
26: Yeah.
10: If you're going to go to DQ, today's the day. Good cause.
26: Dude.
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